And you are listening to WFMU's Give the Drummer Radio at wfmu.org/drummer. My name is David with another episode of Continental Subway for you, beginning in Czechia with Zubi Nechty with Poletíme, or We Will Fly, from the 1997 album Dítkam. After that, from Finland, the Hammers of the Underworld, or as they were actually known in Finnish, Alama Ailman Vasarat, with Tuju Huju. And that was that wonderful instrumental kind of metal piece there from the 2009 album Huro Kolko. That was the band with Jarno Sarkula, who passed away a few years ago. But yes, wonderful stuff there from Finland. And that last one was the Pogues with Fiesta from the fantastic album 1988's If I Should Fall from Grace with God. And well spotted, Andy Haversack. And thanks for the background information that you spotted. Yes, that was a tie-in to the next set with the Rambling Boys of Pleasure, as that is the title of our folk song today, Route 386, coming up next. And as soon as I saw the title, I first thought of the folk song, and then started to try to find where to find the actual folk song, which is a completely different song, no real connection. I don't even know if the idea was to cite the folk song in particular. Maybe it was. Probably was. Kind of an Irish folk song, at least in, well, two of the four versions I have are Irish covers, so let's call it Irish. I should, yeah. In any case, the Pogues, yes. And now it is time for the Rad Folk Song Index set, coming up right next. And also, well, yeah, I should tell you that after that four-track set, I already gave that away, we'll be listening to music in the Romani language throughout the rest of the show as part of our Beyond Borders series. That is our October special, Beyond Borders. After traveling to 217 countries and territories musically over the last 5 years, we are now discovering music in languages that weren't quite as often featured, as they are not the national languages of any particular place, but are beyond borders, international or transnational languages. And today, yes, it'll all be in Romani, or yes, known as Gypsy or Romanes or many other names, I'm sure, but Romani is the most commonly used name today. And we'll get there right after the Rad Folk Song Index set. This is Rad 386, as pointed out by Handy Haversack, Rambling Boys of Pleasure, beginning with Planksty back in 1979. They called it You Rambling Boys of Pleasure, adding the U to it, putting U in the name. And the name of the album is After the Break, and I'll speak to you again after the set. In the next break, here's Planksty with You Rambling Boys of Pleasure.

And there we had four versions of Roud Folk Song number 386. The Rambling Boys of Pleasure, or you Rambling Boys of Pleasure, as was the case in the first one, Planxty performing that song for their 1979 album, After the Break. Then it was the Kronos Quartet from San Francisco, featuring the voice of Olivia Chani, with Rambling Boys of Pleasure, the album with the simple title Folk Songs from 2017. I guess Kronos Quartet does all sorts of things, and this was their Folk Songs album. I'm sure they've done others as well. After that, Bert Jansch, as I believe he pronounced it, the Rambling Boys of Pleasure, the same title. The album was The Ornament Tree from 1990. And that last one, From Ireland to Lua, with, yes, you guessed it, Rambling Boys of Pleasure, the album released 2 years ago, 2023, with the title No Coming, No Going. And that was our Roud Folk Song set. And now it is time for our October special series, the one that we're calling Beyond Borders. Again, we've traveled over the past 5 years in every third hour of the show, sometimes from the second part of the second hour. We traveled to 217 different countries, and yes, now we're going to hear for the third week in a row music in a language spoken across national borders. Yes, all those borders, what do they even mean? I mean, what? It was kind of a device that we used, following all those borders, and with a bit of hesitation, since I don't know if that's the best way to divide up the world, but it's a great way to make sure you go everywhere, that you go across all those borders.

now let's hear music in a language without borders, for sure. The Romani language, as it is usually called today. In the past, it has been called, I guess people just called it Gypsy, but it could also be called Romanes, or just Roma, and has a wide variety of dialects. Not so much of a singular national written tradition as is the case for many national languages today, but a wide variety of dialects. And by means of introduction, yes, it is related to other Indian languages like Hindi. So whereas in Hindi, the numbers 1 through 5 sound like more or less like this, ek, do, tin, char, panch, panch. In Romani, at least in some dialects, it would be ek, dui, trin, star, panch. Almost exactly the same. And yes, so related to Indian languages, also to Sanskrit, to Northern Indian languages. I won't get too much into the weeds. full disclosure, I studied Indo-European languages at university. I have a degree in it, so I could go into it forever, but I won't, because that would be probably going beyond the borders of the music show that you're expecting. But you might be interested to know that. And I could also add that, yes, all those Northern Indian or Indo-Aryan languages are related to most European languages. So English, for example, Russian, yes, French, they're all related, with a few exceptions in Europe. But all right, let's leave it there. Romani, spoken across Europe. I'll let you know that it is, according to statistics, apparently the largest group of speakers is currently in Bulgaria, then very closely followed by Romania, then Russia, and Slovakia. And the music that we'll be hearing is from groups from those countries and quite a few others across the Balkans, Hungary, and a few others as well in the Romani diaspora. As well as, and we'll get to this in the second break, Western Romanes dialects from spoken for the last, I don't know how long, but in France and Belgium. And we'll have a couple of songs in that tradition as well. And yeah, this is all to mark, of course, the October fundraiser. And I guess I'll get back to that later as well. So thanks to everyone already chipping in over the past weeks and month and today and just now. Thank you very much. You know who you are, and I know who you are, so thank you very much. And let's get there. This is the someone known as the King of Roma Music from Serbia, Shaban Bajramović, here with the group Mostar Sevdah Reunion, with a song with the title Opa Cupa. And I will link to a couple of translations. To be honest, there are some translations I just didn't even decide to share with you because they just seem bad and off in one way or another. I checked with AI, you know, and it's also off. And it's really hard in languages that have a very small, let's say, written presence online for artificial intelligence to get a grasp of it. So, yeah. That's one. Is that a saving grace? I don't know what that is. But in any case, I will link to some translations that seem like they may be accurate, although, I do not speak the language myself. But yeah, it seemed more convincing than some others that didn't at all. All right. Without further ado, this is Shaban Bajramović and Opa Cupa.

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If listening live, if not, you may be listening to the WFMU archives or even the Radio Blau rebroadcast. So welcome one and all, now and into the future. This is Continental Subway with me, David, and we're well into our Beyond Borders 3 segment, focusing on the Romani language or languages, depending on whether you call them dialects or languages. It's always a good question without an answer. And I'm not able to differentiate myself, but it's all Romani. And we began the set, the first of the segment, with Shaban Bajramovic and Mostar Sevdah Reunion. Shaban Bajramovic was known as the king of Roma music from Serbia, performing here Opa Cupa from the 2001 album Mostar Sevdah Reunion presents Shaban Bajramovic, a gypsy legend. And here we have the word gypsy. And yeah, it's I guess it's worth talking a little bit about the nomenclature, the terminology. Yes, it's the word Romani is the one used today, mostly for the language, at least, or just Roma. And then we have to deal with the cycle of pejoration, the old word, you use a word and it becomes pejorative through use, which is not saying a lot about the people using the word, but that's just what happens in a lot of cases when discrimination is involved, and then another word is used, and then that one becomes pejorative, and then it goes full circle. And you, many examples of that, and I've read a lot. I've read full, complete books about the use of the words for the Roma people, the various levels of controversy, even sometimes about the word gypsy. But in many of the album titles or even band names, you have the word gypsy. So, yeah, it's. And some groups embrace the old terms, others reject them, and it goes round and around, and however you want to put it. But we'll just keep it there, using the word Romani as the most currently used term for the language and peoples, various peoples. We'll talk maybe a little bit more about that later, or yeah, like maybe going too deep. We heard Shaban Bajramovic, and after that we heard from the Hungarian group Csokolom with Amarisi Amari from the 1998 album May I Kiss Your Hand. Then another Hungarian group, Parno Grast, with Ande Rati, or At Night. They offer an English translation in the title. And the album has a Hungarian and an English version of the title, Jarom Az Utam, or In My World, from 2004. Then from Macedonia, or North Macedonia, the queen of Roma music, Esma Recepova, with Chaya Shukarje, the little pretty girl, with a link to the translation there, the album Esma, from the year 2000. Then it was Mustafa Shabanovic with Irin Kamarav, from the 1985 album Oto Deval Adava Mangdan. After that, we heard from the Parisian group Urs Karpats, the name of the group itself referring to the Carpathian bear. And the title of that one was Dade Daje, Father, Mother, released in 1998 on the album Voix Tzigane, Chemin de Tzigani, or Gypsy Voices, the Gypsy Roads, or paths. Then from Bulgaria, it was Romski Perli with Dalavera Romani from the Mera Asva album from 2005. And that last one was from the Czech
Republic, Viera Bila with Maja Nikai from the 1997 album Queen of Romani, as Viera Bila was known, also known sometimes as the Ella Fitzgerald of Roma. So yeah, lots of those types of names and titles. And we're just about exactly halfway through the show. This is Continental Subway. This is part of the Beyond Borders series for October, the October fundraiser. A little bit about that. It's been going on now for a few weeks, so we've talked about it before, but maybe you haven't heard me talk about it. I don't know. I'll keep it short. 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What a surprise! You can imagine where it's going. Probably a few bulldozers at the moment, or backhoes. Yeah, you can put that money in there. And not in WFMU. So, yes, more than ever, we could use your support. Thanks to everyone who's been chipping in. Thanks to all 25 of you, as you can see in the little black box there where it says number of pledges. The black box is at the top of the page at wfmu.org/drummer, or the playlist page ongoing. If you go to that wfmu.org/drummer, click on open playlist at the top and you'll get there as well. And you'll see the whole playlist in the comments. Plenty of space for your comments if you want to join in. And that black box at the top is also waiting for you to join in by pledging now and supporting freeform radio shows like this that would have no other place to be in this world. We wouldn't be, certainly wouldn't have all those archives going back nearly 9 years for this show and over 20 some odd years for some of the long time running shows. So you can still listen to every one of those archives. And that's all part of the fun, but also all part of the cost. All right, we'll leave it there. Maybe, we're at 45% for the month with another week to go. So yeah, could be. We'll see. You've come through in the past, pushing us closer and closer to the goal, but still there at 45%. Thanks again to everyone already helping out. And now let's move on to more music from the Romani world, from across Europe. Next week's show. Oh, I'll mention this again later, but one important thing is that this is a week of, we're moving our clock, so for people in Europe, the show will start an hour earlier than usual as it follows North American time. So that's a little, I'll mention that again later. But let's hear now we're going to hear a couple of tracks in the Manouche tradition. In fact, that last one and the one in the background right now is the same tradition, Django Reinhardt, you'll think of, the Western Manouche or Sinti, or there are other names, I'm sure, Western Gypsy Jazz. A couple of tracks then coming up next, including the first group called La Manouche from the Netherlands. This one is called Pash Opanari. I'll link a translation for that. The album with the simple title Tsigan, meaning Gypsy in French. And that's from 2009. La Manouche with Pash Opanari coming up right here on Continental Subway.

And there we had more music in the Romani language, various dialects, I'm sure, and also influences, I'm sure, as well from the surrounding sounds of other languages, as the Romani people are a minority wherever they are, and thus an international, transnational group, transnational perhaps. And that's the idea of this month's series, the Beyond Borders series. This is number 3, Romani. We had Kurdish and then Yiddish in the past 2 weeks. And thanks to listener Bas, not just for his wonderful support, but also for a nice comment about this series. And thank you for that. But the problem is with Beyond Borders is that we've covered 217 countries and territories in the Random Road series. This is just this is a 4-part series, really. That's as far as I can figure. I can tell you that next week we are going to... this is something that has been requested in the past and is particularly dear to my heart. We're going to have music in Esperanto, the international language. And transnational, I suppose, as well. But, who knows, I might even do a little Esperanto announcing with a little, if there's interest and curiosity, I'll perhaps go into Esperanto as well in the announcements. Yeah, maybe not to begin the show, but sometime during the Beyond Borders part of the show. And after that, I don't know yet. We're probably going to do some, also by popular request. I remember Andy Haversack talking about this, that we can do a review of where we went on the Randoms Road over 5 years. It's worth going back and seeing. And I'm thinking now we could even randomize regions, do some random regions and a random regional recap, which should take us for a month or two as well, looking into perhaps some of the most reacted to tracks from the past 5 years. As the Candy Haversack suggested that as well. So, yeah, we'll have Esperanto next week. Web Hamster Henry asks, how about Volapük? Well, since nobody ever really got into it too much, and nobody, I don't know of any music in Volapük. In fact, I think even the Schleicher who designed Volapük 150 or so years ago, I don't think he ever learned it properly either. Not a very successful project, but an interesting one. I think there are more songs, there's more music in Toki Pona, but I don't know. Yeah, that's the 120 or 130 word language. But I digress. I don't think there's enough for a whole... a long segment, and I've had some of that in the past, maybe in the future as well. But we'll have Esperanto next week, and then that will be the end of October, and then we'll move on to the recaps and whatever else comes our way. Oh, we should tell you what we just heard now. I almost completely forgot. Lost track with that beautiful music in the background. Les Mouches de Paname with Manoir de Mi... De Mes Rêves. That's lulling me into kind of reverie. The set began with La Manouche with Pacho Panari, Zigan, the album from 2009. Then it was the Cha Limberger Trio from Belgium with the old song O Lecho Gurko, or Gurko, sometimes with a G or a G, The Bright Rooster. How do you pronounce Quicumbar? Quicumbar? Quecumbar? Someone from London can tell me. Maybe David in London. Le Quicumbar, I think that's a London venue. International Gypsy Swing Guitar Festival was the album there, 2010. Then it was the Barcelona Gypsy Klezmer Orchestra with the beautiful song Ada Lazy, the Spring Festival, or was it St. George's Day? There are so many versions of that. But went with that one from Barcelona to move to Spain as well.
the album Imbarca from 2014. Then from Italy, it was Acquaraggia Drome with Andro Verdan, Mr. Romano, the album from 2001. Then back to Budapest we went and heard from Romano Drome with Karin Tejav, Give Me Wine, the album from 2019. I guess they were brainstorming the album name and someone just lost, just said, Give Me Wine. And they said, oh, yeah, all right. Then it was Liliana Butler and the Mostar Sevda reunion back for this one, Ashun Daye Mori, the track there, The Mother of Gypsy Soul, the album from 2002, right? Well, 2002, I feel like. Then from Russia, it was Lily Tsvetkova, Kiko Kiko, from the album Russian Gypsy Songs from 2001. Ando, I think she's from Russia, I mean, that would make sense. Then Andodrom, back in Hungary, with Chi Love 2, Pari Mamo, the album from 1997. And then it was also from Hungary, Béla Lakatos and the Gypsy Youth Project with Délo Brisind, the album Introducing Béla Lakatos and the Gypsy Youth Project from 2006. And the last one was the Belgium group Ochalai with the Le Coeur Droga Nechna, Diri Diri So Kerjan, the track from the album Bon Baiser des Balkans from 2021. And yes, we're talking about languages, dialects, so many in the world. And these are the this month's focus is on languages that aren't spoken in one particular place. That was sort of the idea when I realized there was almost no Yiddish, there was no Esperanto, very little Kurdish. I think that's what triggered the idea was when we went to Turkey and there was so much great old Turkish music I wanted to play, I couldn't do the usual minority language thing, or I could have, but I didn't, and decided to hold that for a following sequence, and as it turned out, kind of fit in well into the October special idea. So, limited series, I think, but we'll see. Maybe. Yeah, Africa has lots of border-spanning languages, but I think we heard a lot of them in the countries involved. That's sort of the idea, is to focus on, go to places we haven't gone, or languages we haven't heard from in the sequence. That was my idea, and we'll see. But there you go. Thanks so much. Thanks for your support. Thanks for your ideas. And... Right, just not too much left to go. Let's get to it. We've got lots more. I've got more, of course, than time to play it, but let's now head back. I think this is Slovakia. Yes, we're going to Slovakia now. We're going to hear from Lomnitske Chave with Nane Oda Lavutaris. And the album has the Slovak name Laska Moja Prečo Nevolaš. My love, and I don't know what the other, I'll have to look it up. Something about my love and then something else from 2022. Then other music in Romani from across Europe. This is Continental Subway on WFMU's Give the Drummer Radio.

was Beyond Borders, number 3, taking us to the world of the Romani language. And in our last set, we had music from another bunch of different European countries, beginning with Lomnitske Čave from Slovakia, with Nane Oda Lavutaris from the album Láska Moja Prečo Nevoláš from 2022. Then from Bosnia, we didn't get to that one. I had to skip that one. No Bosnia. It was then from Bulgaria, Ivo Papasov and Yuri Yunakov, although I think that was also with the voice of Carol Silverman, American singer, in fact. The track was Lenoria Chaye from the 2005 album Together, a tribute to Shaban Bajramovic, from the album Ilumia Moker from 2012. Then the fantastic speed brass sounds, although this one wasn't the speediest that they have, but it was Fanfare Ciocărlia from Romania, featuring the voice of Yoni Iliev from Bulgaria, Ma Maren Ma from the 2005 album Gili Garabdi, Ancient Secrets of Gypsy Brass. Then from Romania, it was Caravan Familia with Shea Bachtali from the Gypsy Crossroads album, 2006. Then it was Rytmus from Slovakia and Jan Bendik from the Czech Republic with Romalandia from 2023. And the last one from Slovakia was Kietmo Band, with Buba Mara, the Ladybug, from the album of the same name, although apparently the album written together as one word for some reason, and that was from 2002. And that was it. That was our trip through the Romani world, whatever you want to call it, Beyond Borders number 3. And let's see how much time we have with 2 minutes left. Yes, I can say once again thanks to everyone supporting the show and the station. Thanks to everyone out there listening. And we'll have one more Beyond Borders segment next week, or segment most of the show next week. It will be a language that I actually speak. And I may speak for you on the show as well, because why not? Esperanto next week. The real international language, not transnational, but really international by intent and everything else. We'll talk all about Esperanto as well. I've spoken about it enough in the past. Maybe you'll just play some of my favorite tracks. Yeah, let's call it that. My best of, I don't know. I'll figure it out by next week, but we'll have got lots of Esperanto to play for you, so shouldn't be a problem putting it together for you. And hope you can join me next week. An hour earlier in Europe, I remind myself, I gotta tune in and put the show together an hour earlier for 1 week only. And as we change the clocks, but North America lags behind, as it were, lags behind, jumps ahead. I don't know. It's all very confusing, but we'll be there next week for another edition of Continental Subway and Beyond Borders number 4. Thanks, everyone. And stay tuned now for Larry Grogan and Testify coming up next.

0: The Light by Mieke Miami from her forthcoming album Birdland. The name associates the countless jazz clubs all over the world that are named after the famous Charlie Parker, whose nickname was Bird. As Mieke Miami is originally from Hamburg, she especially had in mind a certain jazz club in Hamburg that played an important role in Mieke Miami's musical upbringing, as she told me.
1: When I was about 14 or 15 years old, I had already started playing the saxophone and I got really interested in jazz. And there was a jazz club in Hamburg, which was called Birdland, like the very famous club in New York. And yeah, there was a session every Thursday night where the musicians would meet and play together. And I was fascinated by the fact that they could just start playing together without any written music or something. And I tried to figure out what was that all about. So because I was so young, I wasn't really allowed to be out in the city that late at night, especially not during the week. So I would tell my parents that I would be sleeping at my friend's, but actually sneak to the train and go into the city and visit that session. And yeah, because that club was called Birdland, and this marks the time in my life when I got really, really seriously interested into music, this is the reference why I called the album Birdland.
0: Mieke Miami studied jazz saxophone in Berlin. Due to high living costs, she left Berlin and enjoys living in the small town of Luckenwalde in Brandenburg. The album Birdland by Mieke Miami is due to be released in September on Sonar Kollektiv. The album was produced by Benjamin Spitzmüller. He also does a great job releasing nice music on the highly recommended label Philophone, and it's already the second album he's producing for Mieke. But let's go on with some music that maybe departures from kind of jazzy sounds, but goes to a different direction. I Love Chairs by the band Alfred Quest.

I make music, but I actually wanted to talk to you about, I know that you have an adoration for like design, and I love chairs.

0: Out on the label All New Records from Leipzig, I Love Chairs by Alfred Quest. And I can only agree, chairs. Probably one of the best inventions of human beings. Next up, we have some wavy sounds by Richard Walter, a young bedroom producer from Dresden with a sound straight from the 80s. And it's no surprise that when I asked him about his influences, he told me about music from a long time ago, even before me or him were born.
1: I would say my music is very much inspired by Neue Deutsche Welle, which is a genre from Germany from the 80s. Where synthesizers got very popular in Germany. But when you go on Spotify and listen to my songs, you can hear that there are also a lot of different pieces with other influences, folky stuff as well. And that's what I try to maintain as long as I make music, trying out new things, not getting stuck in one genre or type of music.

0: Richard Walter with his song Kid Again. Yeah, and he sings about being young again or dreaming of being young again because back then he had a life. He told me he started making music some years ago already using Fruity Loops, making electronic music and hip hop.
1: Actually, I already started making music back in 2015 with my laptop only, so it was essentially electronic music. And two or three years later, I think in 2018, I started sampling a lot of things. I discovered hip-hop a little bit, and that was also the first time that I recorded myself. So I bought a microphone, and I discovered that it was very fun for me to play with my voice in different ways. And after that, I quickly bought a guitar, I bought some analog instruments, and I had a lot of fun with just recording raw instruments, real instruments, and arranging them.
0: Yeah, and we will go on listening to Richard Walter's song Nightmare, a song that basically wrote itself in about 2 hours, as he told me, when he was going through a hard time working his ass off as an intern at some kind of shitty institution.

Richard Walter with his song Nightmare. And we will go on with a song by the Twisted Teens, a band originally hailing from New Orleans, Louisiana. They just released a tape on the label Turbo Discourse from Halle and played a great show at the birthday party of this radio station in Halle, Radio Korax, whose program you are listening to. And now there's the song When the Wire Get Cut by Twisted Teens.

twisted teens with When the Wire Get Cut from their tape just released on Turbo Discos. And we will go on with the band Limo Allein, a nice band from Halle, as they write on their Bandcamp page. They describe their music as crowd pop, and they have just set up their own studio called Limothek in Halle, where they recorded their new album, Gloomy Spoon. We are listening to their song, Float.

Limo allein from Halle with their song Float. And before we dive into this episode's interview, we will listen to a song by the artist I met to talk about his music. It's Hyper Sad, and we are listening to his song Tender from his album Family.

0: Now it's time for the interview of this episode with Hyperset, whose song Tender we just heard.
1: And now, the interview.
0: These days you can make an album in the most advanced studio, or you just set up some equipment in your flat. I spoke to Hyperset from Halle, who makes glitchy hyperpop and releases it on SoundCloud. First of all, I asked him to explain his name, Hyperset.
2: I mean, there's like a number in there, right, that makes it a bit difficult. It's a 4 instead of an A. A lot of people say just Hypers 4D, like it's like a 3D movie or something. But I would like it to be pronounced just as Hyperset. I think there's not a definitive answer to what it means. I think there's like this thing of hyperpop, right, which I originally wanted to make with this project. I don't think I really do that anymore, but I think the name still fits. And on the other hand, I think it's a bit funny because, like, there's nothing hyper about being sad, right? It's just a bit of a, like, contradiction in itself. Also, like, former musical collaborators, I think they always, like, told me that stuff was melancholic or sad and stuff that I came up with. So I thought it's, like, a reflection of that, too.
0: You already said you had the intention of making something in a way hyperpop related. How would you describe the style you ended up with making, or right, what are the ingredients of your sound?
2: I think hyperpop, especially in this like PC music kind of sense, tries to question the sense of authenticity in pop music and what it actually means, because like a lot of music projects that seem authentic, right, are actually like made by huge brands and with a lot of budget and end up like concealing a lot, right? And so they end up not being as authentic as they try to seem. So I think hyperpop for me is looking for authenticity in like digital elements and like being really plain, transparent about the fact that this is like a digital space that we're like acting in, that's like a home studio, and it's not like a group of people that just casually hang out and make music or something. It's like something that I came up with artistically, right? And I try to be open about that. And yeah, I also feel very much drawn to like digital elements and like crushing sound digitally, because music is always like bound, right, to like a medium. And I feel like music in like digital spaces is like, it kind of like, it doesn't really fit. It tries to get out there, right? Get out of there, it doesn't really fit in there. I don't even know how it ended up there in this like digital world. it seems weird. And yeah, so I feel like I really find joy in like making the music sound like it wants to get out of there in a way. Yeah.
0: Yeah. Talking about the medium, you release your music on SoundCloud. Mm-hmm. Is there a reason for this? Because what I suppose, SoundCloud is kind of dead already.
2: Really? Oh, shit, I didn't know.
0: I don't know. There's lots of music being released there, of course.
2: Right.
0: But still, how come you don't originally put it on like a big streaming platform or maybe Bandcamp for DIY distribution?
2: Right. I mean, I plan on doing that, actually. I found the SoundCloud to be very much like open access platform, which I think it still is, right? Because like it's like the first thing that comes to your mind when you think about free music distribution on the internet. And it might be true, actually, that it's like not the same anymore as like 5 or 6 years ago. But I think it's still an interesting space. I discover music on SoundCloud daily, and I would like to be part of that in a way.
0: The most digital platform maybe for music.
2: Maybe.
0: And also community-based more than others. Maybe you can take us for a little tour through your studio or how this album family came together.
2: I mean, usually because I do like just playing instruments like the piano or the guitar. So if you enter my studio, you will find lots of guitars and also a few keyboards there. And usually the way I come up with songs is on these instruments. So I find joy just playing them and coming up with song ideas and then transferring them in like a different language using MIDI and a lot of synthesizers and drum machines to kind of reach an aesthetic idea or like combine an aesthetic idea with the song idea I came up with before. So that's like my workflow in a way, and I think my studio looks kind of like that, you know? There's like lots of guitars just cluttered all over the room, basically, and then there's like this more organized synth area where everything is connected in a proper way, I hope.
0: And so the song idea takes a journey for reaching some point where you're happy about the idea in its essence being there, but still completely messing up the song structure, or I don't know.
2: Yeah, I think so. I rework song ideas a lot, and I think you notice like this principle from working creatively, right? This like thing of killing your darlings and stuff, like putting ideas aside that don't end up working out, not getting too attached to things that might not fit it the best to. So yeah, I like to mess things up in a way. And like, I mean, some parts of the album too, like they are still like in this original form, like in just like guitar and voice order of things. But other songs, I think, like for instance, the intro was like, it was a completely different song, and then I slowed it down, like I think by doubling the length of it, basically, and it's completely unrecognizable, basically, to what it was before, right? So yeah. I like that.
0: Do you have some kind of audience in mind while making music, or what would you say is a good situation to hear your music
2: right
0: in?
2: I should think more like that. I don't have a specific audience in mind, to be honest. I hope people find my music to be sounding interesting and also listening to the lyrics a bit, maybe. And for me personally, it would be great if you just, while shoveling SoundCloud, came up with one and you're on your phone at home and it's like, it just comes up and maybe strikes a note.
0: So not on your headphones, but on your shitty speaker from your telephone? Or
2: it would help if the speaker was especially shitty, if it like cracks a bit and stuff, that would be great.
0: So this is a proper instruction. Is there a special song you have some kind of attachment to?
2: I mean, the album deals a lot with like the like death, right? And like especially loss of like people close to you, family members and stuff. So I think they all in some way are a bit close to me. There's a song Brother that I kind of am especially fond of in a way. I don't know. It's hard to like appreciate your own ideas, right? But this one especially has been laying on my drive for quite a while now, and I grew kind of fond of it because it's kind of like in a good spot, I think, between fiction and reality in a way. And it, to me, it's like it's pretty, right? It's like a pretty song.
0: Maybe you can tell me about the idea of the album, because family is, as a name, can touch different cornerstones of, I don't know, meaning.
2: totally. It could be anything, right? I mean, in my head, it was like narrowing it down, the idea from just writing an album about death, right, to write it about family. So it kind of, in this way of transitioning, I think it's already apparent that it's kind of like, it's not like a super happy way of thinking about family, which it of course also could be. And it just was kind of during the pandemic, right? Like, three of my very close family members actually died. I mean, they died during the pandemic, but not due to the pandemic, right? So it was all because it was hard to actually meet the people surrounding them and stuff. It wasn't so clear what actually happened, right? You kind of just hear about on the phone about the death of a close person. So it kind of evolves around that, like a kind of connecting ideas that I had of these people with, not maybe mystery, but like it's not totally clear, right, what happened. So there's like an element of fiction mixed into that, and I try to find a maybe fictional way of dealing with that in a sense. Yeah.
0: So that was a lot of talk about music and difficult topics. Hyperset is currently doing their degree in musicology. Maybe that's an explanation for this word. Rich explanations about his music. But now let's listen to their song Brother, a song that was mentioned in the interview.

0: Brother by Hypersad from their brand new album Family. As mentioned before, Hypersad releases their music first and foremost through SoundCloud, and so you will find a massive backstock with songs by Hypersad on SoundCloud. But as they told me, the album hopefully will find its way on other digital platforms as well. Now to our ongoing segment of rather popular acts from Germany singing in German language that are so-called Fesch.
1: Fesch!
0: We already had Sorry 3000 and their debut album Warum Overthinking Dich Zerstört in one of our previous broadcasts. This year they released their praised second album Grüße von der Überholspur. There's a lot of talk about something called Neue Neue Deutsche Welle, and Sorry 3000 are often coined on this term. We are listening to their song Entschuldigung. A proper lesson on saying I am sorry in German.
2: Entschuldigung, Entschuldigung, tut mir leid, Entschuldigung, Entschuldigung, Entschuldigung, tut mir leid, Entschuldigung, Entschuldigung.

The song Entschuldigung by Sorry 3000 just came out this year on Audiolied on their second album Grüße von der Überholspur. And now we are looking for a different label also from Hamburg as well as Audiolied, Sozialistischer Plattenbau. Prinz Istari, also known as Istari Lastafari, and he does great dub music. In this case, he made an album where Prinz Istari meets Erik Satie in a heavy dub encounter, and we are listening to their song Gymnopédie Dub.

Istari meets Erik Satie in a heavy dub encounter, and the young Prince Istari first heard the music of Erik Satie when his mother played his sweet little piano pieces at their home. And ending up this edition of Indire is a track by the notorious DIY producer and label owner STL, who is hailing from Bad Harzburg in the Harz Mountains in the middle of Germany, bringing you an eternal high, or as STL told me, just a funny little track from his digital series on his very own label, Something Records. Bye bye, my name is Burg, and you listen to the 122nd edition of Indire, brought to you by Radio Korax in Halle. This is STL with his track Eternal High.

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Come on, you're my band. Yeah, yeah. And that leads me, that leads me. 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
12: 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Keep that down.

silence. Just a little noise and nothing more. 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

Had to die a couple deaths just to live a little more. Why is it we question missions shouldered long before? In the spiral of evolution, I see myself reflected. In my kinfolk and natural patterns universal. It's to this rebirth that I agreed, so no man's allowed to depreciate what I'm building. Not even me.

on time when I move on ancient rhythm. Is the algorithm where instinct goes to wither until a soul's purpose is reduced to nothing but marketable slithers. Captured inside, self-contained, 3 to 4 frames. 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

0: Figures might stifle you, but instinct is a funny thing if only you knew how to listen. 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

0: 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September sein neues Werk Bodies and Ideas. Absolut starkes Contemporary Jazz Album. Ich bin total begeistert von. Ja, und dies hier ist eine Nummer daraus. 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
2: Your move crave and your move crosses. 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

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We're unruly, so they can't rule us. 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Wall on, yeah.

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1: Do what you gotta do.

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Kicked into the wild with the mic and some Listerine. Just learning to strategize, you're listening. And I got you trained for the words, it's brain tickling, man.

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You're looking like a sperm eating hard-boiled eggs in the trash. 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

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I do all of these different things, and I think the hybrid and the mix of these languages

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You know, you can imagine what I do. Yeah, yeah.

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1: Can you give me what I need? 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Hey, Mr. Postman, can you give me what I need?

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1: 1, 2, 1, 2.
2: Oh yeah, you hear me?
1: Yeah.
2: Alexa.
1: Yeah.
2: Yeah. That's not recorded right now, so
1: yeah.
3: Recorded running on.
2: Yeah, okay. Well.
3: Machst du die Introduktion?
2: Yeah. Yeah, I can introduce them and then we just start with a nice talk.
3: Sprich mal nochmal bitte.
2: 1, 2, 1, 2. Yeah, du meinst mich? Yeah. Yeah, okay. 1, 2, 1, 2, 1, 2. Check, check, check, check, check.
1: I usually talk quite low.
3: Check, check, check. Can I have a sound check from you?
1: Alex here.
3: Wonderful. Perfect.
4: Tammy? Check, check, check. I'm Tammy.
3: Yeah, wonderful, Tammy.
1: She's always wonderful.
3: Super.
2: All right, let's go for it.
3: Okay. You mind me smoking?
4: Oh, it's okay.
3: Oh, thank you.
1: Go for it.
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8: Also hereinspaziert und mitgemacht. Ihr habt doch die Pionierbluse an oder wenigstens euer Halstuch umgebunden. Natürlich beginnen wir mit einem Lied.
9: End of file.
2: All right, everybody. We are here on the Superbooth 2026. And we got two guests with us today. It's Tammy and Alex. Maybe you want to introduce yourself. Tammy, you go first.
4: Hello, everyone. I'm Tammy from Beijing, China. I'm a Buchla improvised live, modular live performer. And me and Alex, we organize modular commune events in Beijing. It's more like a smaller version of Superbooth. We learned a lot from Superbooth. Yeah, that's the reason why we are here. That's it.
1: Yeah.
3: So maybe the next time we should come to Beijing.
4: Yeah, we are very welcome to having everyone there.
1: Yeah, you would have an amazing time with us there.
3: Yeah.
1: We're allowed to show you around, and I'm sure you'll love it.
3: I'm sure I would love it.
2: I mean, it's a really nice opportunity to talk about your projects and your activities in Beijing, because I think it's not very, in Germany, we're not really aware of this. It goes under the radar. So it's nice having you. Yeah, just hear about your experience about it and what's going on there and how big it is. So maybe you can tell a little bit about the Beijing Modular Community. When did it start and how big was it in the beginning? Yeah. And how did it develop? Like, give us some insights.
4: I know this year is Superbooth 10 years anniversary, but our event, last year of our event, it's our 10 years anniversary, so we are like 1 year older than Superbooth.
3: Wow.
4: and for celebrate that, we even made a cake last year and we showed every exhibitor's module on the cake.
1: Yeah, we had a printed cover of the cake, so from each overseas exhibitor. That was quite fun. And we served them their own module.
4: And they ate their own module one by one.
2: How did it start? Like you say, you're 10 years old. Who came up with the idea? And was it difficult in the beginning?
3: If I may interrupt, not to be impolite, but actually the Superbooth is 26. It's the 26th Superbooth.
4: Our 10 years anniversary just for the... In the fest, Berlin, this year.
3: Yeah.
2: Okay. True.
3: And just to say.
4: Yeah.
2: Clarify on this one. So tell us a little bit, how did it start? How did you pick up the idea, and how was it to find a venue and to find participants, and so how did it start off?
4: In the beginning, it's just a very, very small personal project. It created by a famous musician, not us. Me and Alex, we just evolved into Modern Commune 5 years ago. So at the very beginning, it all started by a musician who wanna play with his friend with modular. Because at that time, 10 years ago in China, not a lot of people knows what was modular, and also not a lot of musicians knows how to play modular. So he trying to get more attention from his musician friends. So he rent a small live house, and just do a little events there. At that time, there's only live performance, like 5 or 6 people played at night. And he told us the first event, the musician who played in the event even more than audience. So basically, there's no audience. They played by themselves. But later on, eventually, they got more and more attention, and we take more audience and more efforts to make it not just live performance, but also workshops, master classes, and even expo.
1: That show originally was started by a musician called 777, and he... Well, he moved on to focus more on his band later, because he's a superstar musician in China, doing big tours and big arena gigs, also international tours. So he phased out, but he got the ball rolling.
2: Okay.
1: And we simply had a little bit more time. So when we got involved, the show like organically started growing a lot since then.
2: And at which point do you think you got, because I believe in the beginning it was a local event, probably, obviously. Mm-hmm. So when did you think it moved like more to an international event, or getting like other manufacturers in or artists? How did that develop?
1: That happened very recently.
2: Oh.
1: We have only done it internationally 2 previous years, and the third will be this year. Before that, it was only a local event, exactly as you say, with live performances and a small expo. So since then, the recipe is the same, the concept is exactly the same, but the scale has multiplied by several factors, and we have also added more things to the agenda. I think I didn't introduce myself, by the way.
2: I'm sorry.
1: let me
2: go for it. Alex.
1: Yeah, I'm Alex. I'm also organizer of Modular Commune, and I play live on Modular in Urac. I also design some hardware, also prepare to start a new brand called Patcher's Bay. There will be more of that later, but within hardware in Urac.
3: I think the whole electric scene grew exponential, in the last 5 years. Before, it was always a niche, but it's fascinating because there are coming so many things together. It's like, it's like gaming, like playing, like this approach to music.
4: Actually, we take different, totally different approach to the events other than Super Boost, because we don't have so many local developers at that time. We all started from performances. Even last year, we have more than 140 artists who played modular live in our event in 3 days, 2 stages at same time. And we have 2 after party, one focused on ambient, the other one focused on techno.
1: To give a comparison, 3 years ago when we started, really started this, we had about 15 artists and maybe a couple of hundred attendees. And two years later, even, it's about 10, 15,000 attendees over 3 days and 140 artists.
3: Over 3 days. Wow.
1: Over 3 years, exactly.
4: And there's a lot of new developer growing up since our events. So last year we have more than 15 local indie developer who just get started to creating their new synthesizer. Yeah. So everything is growing up.
1: Yeah. And it's a huge shock for us. We didn't expect this exponential growth. And yeah, we're not like professional event organizers. Yeah. We're artists. So suddenly we sit here and now we have an event that basically is a full-time job for 4 months of the year, but we really love doing it.
4: Yeah. So to take those kind of growing up, we set up a rule for our event. Our events has to be always ticket free. So we are welcome everybody who even don't know how to produce music. We'll welcome them just coming by and try those instruments.
3: I think this good spirit.
4: Yeah.
3: And are there overlaps? Did you find people who are here, who are at your place as well?
4: Yeah, this time we bring 8 indie developer from China and have a booth here to show up their creations.
2: Where can we find you actually here at a venue?
1: Well, we are just walking around all over the place, me and Tammy. Just visiting everyone, getting to know some new companies. Now, basically, everybody knows us. So it's basically reconnecting with friends who came to see us and who we know from previous years, Superbooth. But yeah, we helped organize for some more Chinese indie developers to set up in Bungalowdorf.
2: Yeah.
1: And yeah, that has been growing too. Last year we had 4. Now there's 8, I think. And they're doing well too.
2: And your event, I mean, it's called Modular Commune. Is it really focused on modular, or are you more like open for like desktop synthesizers or other funny devices? Or
1: don't know. Yeah, it's really all over the place. We really try to promote modular because it's a good meeting point to learn more about it, and it's a good access point. And the artists we have, they also mix a lot. So some people use a combination of pedals and module, traditional instruments and modular. We have seen basically anything you can think of, and singing. But what we do is that we say, if you use modular in any form, we will pay you for your performance. If you're not, then we're happy to provide you this platform.
3: Oh, okay.
4: And
3: good to know.
4: And also, like last year, we set up a stage with Dolby Atmos surrounding sound on it. So we even get more attention from pro audio industry. And there's a lot of musicians who just produce music by computer. They come in and see our show and try those synthesizers. So it's a good start point to even get more attention from out of the synthesizer world. Yeah.
3: I mean, there are some devices to bring quadraphonic sound to stage.
4: Mm-hmm. Yeah.
3: And it's more effort. Yeah. But yeah, Buchler, you're stepping into the footsteps of Susan Ciani.
2: Wow.
3: And she also loved working quadraphonic.
4: Yeah. Buchler born with quadraphonic in Buchler's blood, I think. Yeah.
3: I think it's a little bit sad that you don't find it so often in your rig. I mean, you can work your own stuff out. I mean, working with modular is always about finding your own solution for solving what is your idea. But it's very interesting if you find machines taking it over and maybe even get the possibility to integrate quadraphonics into the modular system.
4: Yeah, actually, it's not that hard to incorporate your Eurorack sound into quadraphonic. Alex knows the
1: I think the biggest problem is that it's very difficult to listen to it at home.
2: Yeah, true, true.
1: People don't really have a quadraphonic setup in a home studio, even though you can achieve it in your system. So that's a little bit of a problem. I hope someone maybe can solve this in a cheap way, so I don't have to set up a full studio at home. You know, I like to spend, you know, my money on instruments and not so much on expensive setups. But I personally I wanted to promote more the quadraphonic, because we always set up a Dolby Atmos stage in our show, but there's very few artists who play there, and it sits there kind of a little bit lonely, and I always felt a little bit bad about this. So the other stages have like 20-30 artists per day, and maybe the Atmos stage have like 5 artists doing the entire event. So now I'm starting to prepare to perform in the Dolby Atmos. And it turns out my mixer totally came out with a new firmware update that opened up for Hexaphonic, the noise engineering sphere mixer. So I was like, okay, this is great. Now I just need to borrow some friend's studio to try it, you know.
2: And I mean, obviously the expo is going on. How long is it? How many days, or multi days, or one day, or?
1: Well, it has certainly grown. It started with 1 day or 2 days, and now basically it's one full day of performances followed by 2 days of expo and performances. But now we also add in masterclass days that starts even before the main show. So now we're up to, if you count the masterclass days, like 4 or 5 days even.
2: Wow, that's impressive.
3: Oh, wow, that's cool.
2: And what else? I mean, there's the expo, and how about the community in Beijing? Like, are there any venues who are promoting it, or any groups who are pushing it, or like, what are the people doing, like the 51 weeks where there's no expo? Like, is there a scene or something like that?
1: Well, as a person who has lived in many parts of the world, I come from Sweden, I lived in Beijing, I lived in California. I think Beijing has one of the most accessible live scenes for independent artists that I have ever seen. And no matter if you're in a rock band or if you're totally a solo artist, I think it's an amazing place. Maybe, you know, as always, the problem is it's difficult to make money, but at least you have a stage. And I think this is incredibly important for at least your personal development. And they support us immensely. Even our next small modular commune, we do them twice per year, by the way.
2: That's new.
1: Yeah.
3: Oh, wow.
1: So the summer edition is us for the local scene. And this one will take place totally in a live house. So they provide this space for us. So yeah, we get a huge support.
2: And how is it, for example, because you say, okay, the scene is growing. Is it difficult to buy like modules from the US, or are they imported, or are there any stores like Schneider's Laden who are promoting that, or are you involved in that as well?
1: I think this is a good question for Tammy. Yeah.
4: Why for me?
1: Because you know the how to self import, you know, all of that. You know the musicians better.
4: Actually, most of my instruments are self-imported from US. Now there's a service, like you can order instruments from like a Perfect Circuit or any online store, Detroit Modular, and shipping them to warehouse. And the warehouse will bring a lot of goods from US to China mainland. And this quite cheap, the shipping fee, so it's quite easy for us.
3: Still, maybe let's wait what's coming.
4: Yeah, and we do have some store, but only online store, at the moment.
1: No way to try the gear. Mm,
4: so yeah, that's okay. Why our events are popular.
1: Yeah, and there's still, I think, also something not to be underestimated, the language barrier. Mm-hmm. So maybe going onto YouTube, which requires some software to achieve, and then understanding what gear. I mean, even for us and for me, who started Eurac relatively recently and from totally outside the world of electronic music, it's also like as a mountain to learn, even if you don't have the language barrier. Yeah.
2: Okay, and how is it like musically in Beijing? Are there any like strong genres, like is there a big ambient or techno, or in which direction is it developing, or maybe everything? I don't know.
1: Well, Tami is from Beijing.
4: Yeah, I think it's everything, not just techno or ambience. Like in our events, a lot of musicians bring a very strange instrument played alongside with modular. And we even don't know how to call those traditional Chinese instruments.
2: Okay,
4: so yeah,
2: cool.
4: People try a lot of possibilities with modular, not just to play modular itself.
3: I think we are really on a step that other instruments are integrated, like we see the tools, yeah, like the kalimba, for example, from Bastl, and that thing, or Tats, for example, from Cork, Berlin, with his instrument. I think we take all influences that ever have been there, and it will lead to many new instruments. What was your most liked instrument that you saw on the Super Booth yet?
4: Oh, it definitely will be Ziggy.
3: Definitely.
4: Yeah, I'm gonna make some presets for Ziggy for sure.
3: Oh yeah, mm-hmm. Yeah. I think that could be very nice.
4: Yeah, I love it. It's not just a baby version of Ezo. It's, they take the
3: it's total, something own.
4: Yeah, they take totally different approach to the Ziggy.
1: Yeah.
3: Yeah.
4: Other than Ezo. Yeah.
1: Yeah, and I think they were really great at staying true to the brand heritage while also innovating.
4: Yeah.
1: I think it walks a perfect balance here. I told Eric this also.
4: Mm-hmm.
1: And yeah, it seems it's going to be quite a success story.
3: I think it's much easier to approach the Ziggy than the Ezo. Yeah, I tried the Ezos one or three times, and it's hard to get even a note for me. And with the Ziggy, you're immediately there, oh. And you can start.
4: Yeah.
3: And the possibility that you can work with a preset and then work on it. Then you're in action on scratch.
4: And there is a limited modulation possibility inside, actually.
1: One thing also that I just thought of right now, a development I have seen since I came here last year, which is really great, is a lot of companies we saw starting up last year who came to our show, and this year they are running it full time.
2: Yeah.
1: So that's a really, really good development. And, people say, oh, Eurac or Synth, business is like on the decline or whatever, but this is not what we're seeing. We met with Wave Industries, came to our show, and now they're doing it full time. Don at DPW is now doing it full time. And this is really great to see.
2: Mm-hmm. Absolutely.
3: I think it's really necessary to find an own approach. Yeah, it's not about imitating something, but finding a new approach to the creation of sound, and I think it's necessary that we have a contrast to AI music. Yeah.
1: Yes.
3: And especially in this aspect, modular music offers a bunch of choices.
2: True.
4: Yeah, we are playing human music instead of AI music.
3: Definitely. Yeah, thank you for being here with us.
4: Thanks for having us here.
1: Yeah, thank you so much for your invitation. Thanks so much for your work.
2: Thank you for telling us all the stories and for educating us on the Berlin scene. And yeah, see you next year.
4: Yeah, see you.
1: Absolutely.
3: See you.
1: Cool.
3: Thank you.
1: Danke.
0: Okay, machen wir mal ein bisschen weiter mit Live-Musik. 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
3: Also hereinspaziert und mitgemacht. 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
4: End of file.
5: Okay. Live von der Super Booth 26. Wir haben ja auch schon viel über außergewöhnliche Instrumente gesprochen und jetzt haben wir Tina Belmont hier. Hello, Tina.
6: Hello.
5: I'm doing the interview in English now. I just wanted to introduce you and you are producing this wonderful, stylish, handy mini synths. Can you, you produce them in wood, in plastic, in wonderful colors, orange, black, yellow. How did you came up with the idea of producing your own synthesizers?
6: So I was doing swag, basically, for a convention in the U.S. Called MagWest, which is the Music and Games Festival West Coast version. There's one on the East Coast called MagFest, and it's a really wild show. And so I was volunteering and doing swag for them. The first year I did blinking tiaras and earrings. The second year I did this heart pendant that was a couple's pendant that was happy when it's together and sad when it's apart. And yeah. The next year I said, I would like to do a synthesizer. I can do a synthesizer. I can get it in at your price. And they're like, great. And so we were trying to do wearables for the convention. So I was like, I'll make it like one of those belt buckles like they have for the rodeos, those trucker belt buckles.
5: Wow.
6: And so I think those are really big, right? So I can make a whole synthesizer. Okay. I was a bit inspired by the Stylophone, but I knew that you could get really cheap microcontrollers. And so I thought, okay, yeah, I can make something and just make it all in software and just have it be, do like the Stylophone, we'll use a stylus to go and control it so you don't have to have a lot of buttons to make it really, keep it cheap. And and so this would be great. So I was working on it. And now they have this joke they do every year for the thing. They say, MagWest is canceled. Yeah. And so I thought, oh, well, it's canceled. Well, I guess I don't have to do it. And so and nobody told me, no, that's a joke. So the time is ticking down. And eventually I find out, oh, it's not canceled. Well, I better get to work on this. Better get this done. So they started cutting the order quantity down. It was really supposed to be 200 units. And then it was going to be 100 units. Then it was going to be 50 units. Then it was down 20 units. They only want 20 units of this thing. So I'm thinking, I'm going to make this so nice that you're going to greatly regret having only ordered 20 units. So I said, I've really wanted to play with the CNC machine. I know where I can access one. I'm going to make them all out of wood. And so I made their 20 units. I actually made about 35 units. I made them all out of wood. And I had the factory in China. I have sent off to China, have them manufactured. I had them make 100 boards. Okay. So I get there, I hand them their 20 units. I get my very, very small sum of money for that. They were very cheap for them. And so my handler, the one who was actually getting paid, because I, of course, was a volunteer, he said, gee, we sold out of those instantly. We priced them very low. So I would like to get one. Do you have any more? And I'm like, I think I can get one together for you. Fine. So we go back up to the hotel room and I get the thing together for him. And I'm like, okay, that's $250. And he said, but we only paid you $30 for them. For Magnum. Like, yes, that was when it was your product. Now it's my product, and they're $250. And he says, well, I'm not going to pay that. And so my friend walks into the room and pays me $350 for it. And okay. So, and that covered the cost of the manufacturing.
5: Yeah.
6: So that's sort of the story of how that came about. But I always wanted to do a synthesizer. And I'd actually done a previous product called Rhythm Core Alpha, which is on a Nintendo DSi and 3DS game consoles.
5: Yeah.
6: I was a legitimate developer. I was a game developer for 20 years. I had a license from Nintendo, and I made a music program instead of a game. And so that program used a stylus, because the Nintendo DS has a bottom screen. You can use a stylus, and you could go and draw in drum beats and bass lines. And it would do some neat stuff, like you change the chord in the middle and let you sequence thing. You know, it was really elaborate. You could play solos on the screen and everything. It was really, really elaborate. It didn't really catch on. I spent about 15-year vow of poverty with that product. And so I kind of wanted to make a hardware synthesizer. And with MagWest, I had an opportunity to do that. I said, oh, good, somebody else will help foot the bill for this, and I'll have a deadline so I'll actually finish.
5: Yeah.
6: And so so that's how that came about.
5: But they remind a lot to the stylophone.
6: Yeah, so the stylophone is great in that it's the cheapest possible thing you can make for a control surface. Right.
5: Yeah.
6: You know, by having a thing where you're just taking a ground lead and touching it to a bare circuit board. And so when I was trying to make something for this convention, which needed everything to be very, very, very inexpensive, that seemed like the perfect interface. And so, and since I'd already done a stylus-based product for Rhythm Core Alpha on a DS, I sort of had styluses on the brain. And so I was like, that's perfect.
5: Yeah.
6: I can do this. It'll be cheap. It'll be great. And so now I'm actually charging a premium for these because they're handmade. But at the time, it was all about price.
5: And there are many differences between your synth and the stylophone.
6: Yeah. So mine is actually a virtual analog synth. I'm a good programmer. I know how synthesizers work. So I gave it two oscillators, a noise generator, an envelope generator, an LFO, which you can set different waveforms for, and a filter. And you can actually set the LFO and the envelope generator to do any of the other parameters. So you can not only do the volume, but you can do the pitch, you can do the filter, you can do the noise, etc., with the different parameters. And so it basically... you use the keyboard itself to dial in your sounds, right? The keyboard is sort of like your knob, and it has an LED ring on it, which sort of goes around in the circle when you're not doing anything. But otherwise, it actually shows you
5: so
6: kind of where you're at.
5: Got the
6: it's like turning
5: orientation
6: the knob.
5: About the LED ring and in which space you are working on your notes, which waveform, for example, you choose.
6: Yeah, so, basically a virtual analog synth. So you only have the four basic waveforms, right? You've got your sawtooth waves, your square waves, your triangle waves, and your sine waves. And so I can go here and press the, I'll select the sound here, which is sort of basic. Not that one, come on, there we go. All right, so it's a very simple sound. Now I'll select the first oscillator here. So I'll select the patch edit mode. It flashes half the LED ring to say, okay, there's two parameters, meaning at the first half. So the first parameter is the waveform and octave of oscillator zero. So I can select that, and then when I dial in on the keyboard, I'll just keep on pressing these buttons here until we pick the value that we want. It'll keep on in this mode until we lock it in or abort. So we'll do all square waves. Or actually, those are the sawtooth waves. These are the square waves.
5: Yeah.
6: And then we have the triangle waves. And then we have the sine waves. All right, so I can go down here. Select this square wave to match the other one on the other oscillator. We can lock that in by pressing the same button again, and then... All right, we can do the detune here.
5: And can I change the envelope curve?
6: Yes, you can. So that would be the one here, which is the, I believe, C, D, E, F sharp. And that's the attack. So we can make the attack longer. And then the G would be the decay. So let's just set the sustain down, which would be the G sharp.
5: Yeah.
6: So set that to nothing, and then we'll set the decay to... So it gets up there and it stops. So if you set the sustain higher... Are we hearing that? Actually, it's not doing it. Hold on. Okay, and then... There we go. All right. Okay, so now we've got it, so it's, it goes to the sustain point and it's got some release. So we can turn the release off. We can do, go here. So. Nope, that didn't work. Hold on. Okay, release. Zero. There we go, so.
5: And the feedback about the control, how much level you give, is shown by the LEDs.
6: Right, right. So the LED ring basically is sort of like having a knob. And so when you're actually adjusting anything on the thing, the spot lights up, you know, with the color sort of like as if you're turning the knob around in space. So, you know, at zero, it's got, you know, sort of at the bottom, and then when you turn it all the way up to the top, then it's like you're all the way, you know, like, you know, almost bound to the bottom again. So it goes, you know, clockwise, like you're turning a knob.
5: Yeah. Super, super idea. And you don't produce them just in wood, you also produce them in plastic?
6: Yeah, so the wood ones are really, really a lot of effort to do. You know, you have to do a lot of, I use a CNC machine to make the general form of it, but then I have to do a lot of sanding to get the machine lines off of it and to get it to actually be smooth and nice. And then you have to do three types of sanding, and then you have to put varnish and sand again and varnish. And so that's a lot of work. That's multiple days of work. It's 2 days each to make these, which is why they cost a lot more. So I started doing 3D printed ones in plastic. And the nice thing with that is I can go and like change the plastic in the middle of the print, and I can do different tones, and we have some different finishes for the front of the unit. And so I'm trying to sort of explore all the different ways I can produce this and make really interesting ones. I sort of see this as a bit of a, you know, it's called stylish, not just because you wear it, but also because it's sort of like a fashion item. It's a collectible. And so I want to make it like the Swatch watch or those fancy basketball shoes you can buy where you've got different designs. People might own more than one because they want to have the different designs of the synthesizer. We all know what gear acquisition syndrome is. We know the synthesizer people often buy gear they don't really play that much, but they want to have it for their collection. Well, this is designed to tweak that nerve in synthesizer people. It's like, don't you want another one? Look, I've got a new design. Don't you want the one in lemon? Don't you want the one with the two-tone? I've got one which is three-tone, you know, and just doing different finishes. And I'm working on different designs. I've got a new utility which lets me put bumps on the front of them and give different patterns on the front. And so I'm trying to, you know, come up with a lot of different forms for it.
5: And how can one reach you? So do you have a website where you sell

0: write you back and say, okay, I've got some now, you know, like, let's arrange payment. So it's not like there's an online store yet or anything like that.
1: Thank you for coming here, Tina. It's been a great pleasure to meet you.
0: Thank you so much. Don't you want to hear about Rhythm Core Alpha?
2: I want to hear about Rhythm Core Alpha. And I have one other question.
1: Okay, sorry.
2: If we have the time.
1: Sure.
2: Tina, why is this, there is no, this, we are going over the air, so your description of your instrument is was rather well. It attaches on your belt with some buckles.
0: Thing. So this one's a little bit broken right now, and it's got a battle cap stuck to the magnet in the back. But there's two belt clips here, and basically it goes over your belt, but I made it so you could actually pull it off your belt to play it, because you're not going to go and, you know, be diddling around on your
2: belt. I'd worry about that. And then it's kind of looks like an eye with a very big smile.
0: Yeah, it looks like a big grinning cyclops. And there was sort of something which evolved from kind of the roundness of it, but when I was actually doing the manufacturing in China, I did this by getting sort of a captive company in China that had like a person in Hong Kong who could actually talk to me on Facebook. So they sent me a picture with all the parts in it. And they said, you know, okay, here's all your parts. I'm like, wait, that's not the speaker that looks like an eyeball. I really need the speaker that looks like an eyeball. And they're like, oh, we can't have it. It's blah, blah, blah, blah. I'm like, how much? They're like, 50 cents a unit? I'm like, get the speaker that looks like a fucking eyeball. And so we got it. And so the cyclopsness of it was preserved. I might have trouble getting that speaker again in the future. These ones which have the big magnet on the back, I think they've all gone to these much smaller sections now. So that may be a struggle when I have to do another round of them. I've got enough parts for about 100 units, and I think I've done about 50 of them now. So
1: nice.
2: Nice. And the other thing that audience can't tell over the air is none of the... You were demonstrating functionality, but none of it was... there's no writing on the unit as a design choice for aesthetics, obviously.
0: But
2: as an instrument maker, that's an interesting choice.
0: Yeah, well, because it's a wearable, I want people to very much, not have it be distracted with text and stuff like that. You know, keep its Cyclops nature intact. But there's a manual, and the manual has like a little cheat sheet, which basically has a picture of the keyboard with all the things overlaid on it that you can do. I've got that in the bag here if anybody wants to see it. So the manual explains all. And once you kind of know where things are, it's really easy to do. But again, its primary function is to look cool, and its secondary function is to be a good synthesizer. So first, got to make sure you look cool, like we all do.
1: Like we all do.
2: But it sounds cool as well. And I like the aspect of, you know, it has this kind of game sound kind of thing. It was designed for a games convention to begin with.
0: Yeah. So it wasn't really designed to sound like a game thing, but it is, very lo-fi. Right now, this is using the Blue Pill microcontroller, which is one of the cheapest microcontrollers you can get on AliExpress. It's about €2. And that, you know, if you want to know what that actually is, it's the STM32F103C8T6, which has 20K of RAM, 128K of flash memory, and it runs at 72 megahertz. It's an ARM Cortex M3. And we're using a library called Mozy. It's programmed with the Arduino environment, so you can actually program it yourself. It's all open source hardware. And I will, in fact, be exhibiting this at the Open Source Hardware Expo. I think I will actually be selling them there if I have any left. I'm running a little bit low right now. So, that should be at the end of the month. I think it's the 23rd and 24th of this month.
1: Sorry to interrupt you. Do you have any possibility as user to get in and work on the programming?
0: Absolutely. As I said, all of the source code is available on GitHub. I have these nice little cards here which have the link for GitHub on them. And you can download the source code. You can build the whole thing yourself if you want. I'm hoping people will want to buy them from me. And I make it available with the Creative Commons non-commercial license, which is basically like, you can build them all you want for yourself, but please don't sell them. That's the thing I reserve for myself. But the whole source code is there. All of the PCB files are there. All of the CNC files and 3D printer files. You can make your own thing. Right, and if you get one, you can certainly customize it.
1: No. I just thought of customizing yours.
0: Oh, absolutely. That's an intended feature of the project. And that's one of the joys of open source hardware. You can go and make it available to people, and they can really make it their own. One thing I like to do, I really love to do an electronic enclosure. So I think

0: It's the thing I love to do most in the world. It's just nobody's hiring me to do that. And so I was involved in this convention called the Hackaday Supercon. They also put on an event called Hackaday Europe, and they used to have it in Berlin, but now this year it's in Italy.
1: Yeah.
0: And so they make an electronic badge every year. It's just a circuit board. And so every year I would design an enclosure for it that people could 3D print for themselves. And then, you know, when I'd show up at the show, I would go and find all the people who 3D printed my enclosure and take a selfie with them. It's like, look, see the enclosure, and see what they did to it. Most people just printed them in different colors. They didn't really have much time to modify them. But my hope was that people were going to go and make, you know, lots of modifications to the 3D printer files and customize them for themselves. And with Stylish, now you can do that as well.
2: This is all very, very impressive.
0: Thank you so much.
2: You have, in the old days, like a few years ago, I would have asked you if you have your Palm Pilot with you, or if you have like an older flip phone on the side as well, but you have it open. You seem intent on using it, or is it just your pocket watch?
0: Well, that is actually Rhythm Core Alpha running on a Nintendo 3DS. I told you before the Belt Synth, I did another product, and that was actually my commercial product with my company Soft Egg, and it was a music creation system. It's sort of like a DAW except without the recording part. So it basically had MIDI using instruments which were using the internal sound generator on the Nintendo DSi. Which gave you 16 channels of PCM audio, and then I did a whole bunch of stuff to kind of let you add envelopes to that so you could adjust the sounds. You didn't have filters, unfortunately, but you could do otherwise. It was so it's sort of like a Rompler, but I tried to give you very synthetic sounds to use for your Rompler. And because it's a touch screen, I made it so you can draw in the drum beats and draw in the bass lines and everything on the fly while you're using it. So you think of playing live. You can get there on the stage with nothing programmed in, and you can do a live show with just your Nintendo. And it has a solo mode. You can actually play live audio on the screen. Turns out kids don't actually play solos anymore, but at the time I thought it was a really good feature. So I thought, like, I am giving people, and also the other thing is you can actually change the key of and scale of the background. It actually is musically aware, so it's not just like transposing, but it'll actually, like, you know, oh, you're changing to a major to a minor, no problem. And so you can make your thing and draw in one chord, and then you can go and just change the key with the buttons. Wow. So it's sort of like when you're fingering a guitar, you know, you're strumming with one hand. It's really designed as a live instrument. It does stuff which nothing else can do on a Nintendo, which you could buy for a couple hundred bucks. And this thing was for sale for $10 or 10 euros here. And it did not do well. A lot of people bought the Korg program from Detune called
2: DS10.
0: DS10. Not a lot of people bought my program.
2: I'm going to. We're only getting this in Germany now with the Figuya stores and stuff. With the Gunpla is not very popular. Like the consoles, the used consoles. I'm seeing them pop up in the secondhand shops again, and I'm looking for this kind of software thing.
1: Could you give us a little impression?
2: Yes.
0: You want me to plug it in?
1: That would
2: be awesome. Do you have something?
1: Yeah, yeah. I've been shutting it down. You can change.
0: Okay. So just to tell you, you can't buy it anymore because Nintendo shut the store down in 2023. So I have to ask people, it's like, well, you know, if you pirate the thing, maybe you can slide me a little money as amnesty for, you know, pirating it. But I would really like it if people actually got the software.
2: The Soft Egg GitHub or another website?
0: So, you have to find it. You have to pirate it. You have to actually, because I can't make it available. I've signed NDAs with Nintendo.
2: So donations with Soft Egg GitHub.
0: Yeah. So there's should be a link on the Rhythm Core Alpha page for making donations with PayPal. Although these days I really like it if people actually, you know, send me an email and send it to my German bank account, because getting money out of PayPal now is really difficult for me. So the software here, as I said, I can just go and let me make sure this is up. And let's see, am I turned up now? Am I in the audio?
1: Yeah.
0: Might be a little lower than the other one.
1: Okay.
0: I can kind of hear it a little bit.
1: Turn you up a little bit.
0: Okay, because there should be a bass drum going now. Can you hear it?
1: No.
0: Yeah, like I said, this one's a lot lower than the Belt Synth, unfortunately. You can hear the faintest hint of it there.
1: No, I guess it's the bass drum from the background. No, sorry, I
3: barely hear it.
2: Ah, the hi-hats are from you. It's through the speaker. Is it?
0: It should be coming out now. Sorry for all the people at home listening to the radio.
2: Yeah.
0: We're trying to debug this thing. We didn't test this one in advance, so...
1: But that's it about experimental... But I hear the hi-hat.
0: Yeah, well, there should be... I basically have the bass drum and the snare and the hi-hat in there now. I can, change the bass drum to a louder one, change the snare to a louder one, change the hi-hat to the other one here, and add a little echo to it.
3: Dead and groovy.
0: Yeah, it's a shame we can't get that louder. But basically you can just tap on the screen to put in your notes for your bass, your drums, and then you can scroll the screen down and you've got your bass line down here. So you can make this louder. And we'll copy that to another track. So, can you hear any of this?
2: It sounds like it's coming from another tent, but we're listening. Yeah.
0: Okay. Well, I apologize that the thing is such a low level.
2: It's probably our fault, but it's fine. The fact that there is a third music software for Nintendo DS console stuff that I never got to lay my hands on, it's kind of freaky to me. But maybe it only came out in Japan, or what was the thing?
0: No, actually, I was not allowed to ship in Japan. It came out in the US and it came out in Europe. And so it's basically available every place in the world except for Asia. Huh. So, I spent 15 years trying to sell this product. Wow. I was, had it on YouTube, had it all over the place, and nobody cared. So what happened was I went out and I tried to promote my product, and I was involved in a chiptune scene in Los Angeles with people making a lot of music with the Game Boy using LSDJ usually.
4: Mm.
0: And so I was like, I will make a new software and it'll be really great and it'll use the newer Nintendo, so people say, wow, that's really great, and they'll all switch over to my software and I'll be very popular. And so I went there and I said, hey, look, I've got this software. I gave some people some demo cartridges. And maybe like one person did something and nobody used it in their shows. And I was like, very sad. So I was like, okay, well, maybe they just don't get it. I'll get up there and I'll like do, some shows and kind of show them like how it is, and everybody will want to do it. So I got up there and did some shows. And I had sort of long since retired from doing performing. So it was a little rusty, but eventually I got better at doing it, but still didn't really get any traction. What happened was, it was such a novelty to play shows with the Nintendo that I ended up playing 15 years of shows and getting very good at doing shows. I didn't sell a lot of Rhythm Core Alpha. I sold some. The couple of years I broke even, but most of the years I lost money. At the end, it was making about $100 a month, which was not a lot, but it was something. But now I'm not making that at all because the store is shut down. So now I just have, I've got a whole stage show based on Rhythm Core Alpha. So now I'm here in Berlin, I'm just doing shows with this software. And like I said, I've gotten to be very good at doing shows. So please come see my shows.
1: Yeah.
2: This is the most heartbreaking and chiptune story I've ever heard in my life. And I mean, it's not like people who are doing trackers and chiptune stuff are amazingly successful in life. But wow. Very touching to hear that.
0: I had some friends in Los Angeles who were doing fairly well with it. Some people actually, were getting some recording deals and stuff like that. But not a lot. I mean, it's a chiptune, but still, I was not even getting a lot of clout with those people. So I was sort of there. So what I would do is I would trade people. I had a lot of gear. So I was like, okay, you want to put on a show? Hey, look, I've got an amplifier, I've got a stage, I've got lights, I've got cameras, I will video the show, right? I supplied all this stuff and it was still hard to get booked for the show. And I was like, all you have to do is just let me play a set in the show and I will give you all this stuff to make your show. And be like, oh, okay, we'll let Tina play. Yeah, so, but as I said, eventually I got better. Eventually I was getting booked without the chiptune scene. I was just getting booked in regular bars and clubs, and since I would play anywhere at any time, I played a lot of empty rooms, but I would take the gig. And so I got every show. Eventually, I did a lot of shows at Arcade Expo, which is this retro gaming expo where people actually understood that stuff I was making was actually music. It was great.
1: Have you played at Pandora?
0: I have not played at Fort Endora. I do not know Pandora. So if you've got a hookup for Pandora, please let me know. I'd love to play anywhere, pretty much.
1: Yeah, my friend Robin Berg. He is organizing concerts there at Pandora Art Gallery. And maybe you could fit in the art sector.
0: Wonderful.
1: I could imagine.
0: Wonderful. That would be lovely. Yeah, my show is a little different than a lot of the synthesizer shows you might see here at Superbooth, because I'm not really like a modular artist or something like that. I actually am, you know, a child of the 80s. I'm a time traveler from there. I walked. And so, my stuff has sounds a little bit like 80s music, a little bit like, you know, kind of indie rock music. So it's kind of a punk show with Nintendo synthesizer music. And so I get up there and I emote, I sing. And so it's quite an emotional show when I play.
2: Sounds amazing.
0: Thank you. Well, I've got these lovely flyers here. I can give you a flyer later. You can check out my music online. I am on Bandcamp and every place else you can find music, but not on Spotify because Spotify doesn't pay us.
2: What's the name of your Bandcamp if we're at it?
0: So I'm on Bandcamp as Tina Belmont. And you can find everything from my website, tinabelmont.com.
2: All right.
1: And you find everything on softact.com too?
0: Yeah, that should link to all my other sites as well.
1: So, come on and call.
0: Wonderful.
1: Thank you for being here, Tina.
0: Thank you so much for having me. I'm really glad to have finally connected with you after all the missed messages. And I hope everybody's having a wonderful time at Superbooth, and I hope to see you all here next year. Hopefully I'll still be allowed to be in the country. Cheers.
1: Ciao. Cheers.
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0: als Electronic Musiker, als Electronic Musician, ist natürlich das Instrument, Hauptinstrument. 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
3: End of file.
4: Welcome everybody. We are on Super Boost 2026 and today is Saturday and we have a special guest today, which is Sonja Killmann. Nice to have you here in the show.
5: Hi, nice. Thanks for having me.
4: So you played this morning, I guess at 11 o'clock on the big stage. How was it for you?
5: Well, it was great. I normally play I'm based in Scotland in Glasgow, and it's just like the sound systems here are just so different from what you're kind of used to in the UK, I think. I mean, like, I've played in Berlin like a few times. I've always been very happy with the sound, but this one specifically, I think it's a different system from last year in Superbooth, and it was really, I could hear myself really well. And because it was the first show of the morning, right, and I did like a really ambient set, it was nice. People were drinking coffees, like listening, and it was just a really nice vibe to begin the day.
4: Unfortunately, I missed it, I have to admit, but I think I can listen to it later on. Is it recorded?
5: Yes, I think everything's recorded. I had my eyes closed the entire time, but there was a camera person roaming around me the entire time. But I didn't notice them, I was just in the space.
4: Have you been to Superboost the first time, or have you been here the last year?
5: So I actually went for the first time last year because I'm friends with some of the people from Instro Modular.
4: Yes.
5: And my friend Noe, who helps a lot with making modules, and I also have one of his own modules, the Procyon. And he basically just told me for a while, like, this is a really great festival, you should come, you would like it. And then finally last year I managed, and I did love it. And I even saw a set, I can't remember the artists now, but I saw a set that actually had live drums and modular.
4: Mm-hmm.
5: So I was like, oh, they do kind of more experimental, instrumental stuff. Maybe I'll message Tony, who I like got the email from in the Superbooth last year, and just see, like, send my stuff and see maybe it fits. And then this year I was successful to be an artist here rather than a guest. So that was great.
4: Awesome. Yeah. I mean, you said send your stuff. Let's talk a little bit about your setup, because I think it's pretty unique. Maybe similar stuff I heard before. But you are playing saxophone. Which type of saxophone in particular?
5: I'm a tenor player.
4: Okay.
5: So it's like, for those who don't know, it's like there's four main types of saxophone, and they get lower the bigger they get. So I have the tenor saxophone, which is the third one. So almost the lowest, but not quite.
4: Okay, but they didn't book you for the saxophone because you combine it with modular.
5: Yes, exactly. So I used to do my solo shows with just saxophone. And before that, it was like I used the Korg synthesizer before. But then when I became more friends with like the modular people and the Instro people, and like I kind of started building my own setup, I actually found that modular fits much nicer with saxophone, because you can actually manipulate the signal and mix it inside your system in the way you want. And like, you know, the preamps you buy, like today I was testing the new preamp by Instro that they just released, and it's like I used it, and it had like an envelope follower that allowed me to record as I was playing and layering my own thing in the Instro R bar, and just create these pads that I then could put through filters and like all these other modules that I have, to create like kind of semi-synthetic, semi-acoustic soundscape. And I'm really, that's kind of like my setup.
4: Okay, but how does it work like for beginners? I mean, you play saxophone and you feed the sound signal in your modular, mm-hmm. and you basically process it.
5: Yes, exactly. So it's like it works like the one of the modules I have works like a looper. Like if you've heard of a loop pedal, kind of works like that. But instead of looping like one long segment and then looping it again and again, it actually just takes 13 seconds, but splices them into tiny, tiny little granular loops so that you can kind of pick from those 13 seconds and you can decide which part you want to granularly kind of loop and spray. And it has loads of all of these options. So either it picks a millisecond here and then a millisecond there, or you can pitch shift it and it stays in the same bit, or it moves around a lot. And you can, the cool thing about modular is all of those parameters you can kind of change by feeding other things into them, right? So if I have a beat going, you know, the beat could impact where on the loop the grains are spraying or something like that. And it's like, yeah, it's very, it's in the name, like it's very modular, right? Like it's very,
4: yeah, and a very sophisticated approach. Like are you classically trained in saxophone?
5: I'm a jazz player.
4: Okay. So did you play in jazz bands before? Or?
5: Yes. yeah. So before COVID-19 pandemic hit, I actually played in like jazz bands. I played wedding gigs and stuff like that. That's how I made my money. And most of it was live. And then 2 years I couldn't play live anymore, but I still had to earn some money. So I got into even more into electronic music. And then that's how I kind of like started getting good at electronic music and finding like the niches and how I could play by myself. Like I've not played with a band actually in so long, because now my setup's just me and my synthesizer, and I'm finding ways of making that work without needing like anyone else, although sometimes feels a bit lonely on stage still, but yeah.
4: But what's the idea? Are you just processing saxophone sounds, or are you adding other sounds like drums or oscillators or whatever?
5: Yeah, I have the dual Buchla oscillator as well from Tip Top, which just means there's two sound sources in one module. I use that as like kind of my drones and my melodies. And I really like Suzanne Ciani is like one of my big inspirations.
4: Oh, yes.
5: Yeah, so like nice arpeggios, you know, like sequences, things like this. Like I'm really into kind of more complex rhythmic sequences. And then on top of that with the sax and yeah. Kind of working like that, but it's more, I don't really do drums and stuff, like it's more just synth and sax based, and that's it, like these kind of sounds. Yeah.
4: Okay, so how would you describe your sound? Is it kind of ambientish or jazzy, or
5: yeah,
4: which direction are you hitting?
5: It's definitely ambient, like it's perfect for a Sunday morning or like really late at night at a festival, you know.
4: Okay.
5: I do mainly ambient. I sometimes do like club events as well, where I do mix in some beats, but then I use Ableton for that, so I don't use modular. I use my modular as well, but then for the beats I use Ableton because that's easier for me. So
4: and how is it going with the gigs? Are you touring, or do you even have a record out, or are these just one-time appearances? How do you prepare for this? Do you have a set, or?
5: Mm-hmm. Yeah, I have a couple sets that I wrote that I play again and again. So this one's one that I wrote last year, and it's based on like the signal of bats when they fly above you. Like I went to a residency and we had a bat detector, and the bat detector gave like really cool little rhythms, like.
4: Bat sounds are infrasonic.
5: Yes, but
4: so basically you can't hear them.
5: Yes, but the bat detector pitched them down.
4: Yeah, okay.
5: And we could hear them. Okay. So that was like that was kind of cool. And so like that one's kind of based on this kind of idea of the infrasonic rhythm and these like subtle electronic, but still rhythmic beats that kind of come in and out sometimes. And yeah, that was my set this morning was based on that. Residency, and then I've got a couple others where I base stuff off of, like I went on a residency to the electronic music studios in Stockholm recently, and I recorded a bunch of stems from the Buchla 200 and kind of base a lot of my sounds from that as well, and my record that's going to come out at some point this year is actually based only off of the Buchla 200. So it's got a bit of sax in it and a bit of voice and stuff, but mainly it's got the Buchla at the base of every single track. And then there's a Scottish drummer as well that's kind of playing on top of it, and a pianist from Stockholm as well that I collaborated with, so yeah.
4: So is it your debut record, or did you release before?
5: That's my kind of debut, yeah, because I have released before, like there's stuff on Bandcamp you can listen to, but it's more been like live sets or improvisations that I've just uploaded because I thought they were good, but nothing so composed, I guess. And this is really like, you know, it's a little bit different from my live stuff just because it's so focused on the synthesizer that I obviously can't take with me. So it's like this kind of its own sound world in itself.
4: So how long did it take to come up with this release concept? Or is it an album? Or
5: yeah, it's an album. It's about 35 minutes long. And I went on the residency in 2023, 2024 and 2025. And in 2023, I basically just was figuring out how the synth worked. So I wasn't really recording anything. I thought actually one of the tracks is from 2023. And then in 2024, kind of started writing it a little bit and like working with tape loops as well and like putting the booklet onto tape and then mastering that on tape and putting it back into Ableton to kind of edit. And then I kind of started finalizing the ideas last year and like composing it properly into tracks. And I'm still, you know, I still feel like I could rearrange it all. It's like a collage, you know, like I have all these samples and I could just make like loads of albums out of the same material in different ways.
4: So would you say when you play live, there's also some extent of improvisation in it?
5: Yeah, I'm an improviser first and foremost. So like most of my set, like any set you'll see is probably not going to sound the same. I have like a little bit of a structure. Like sometimes I write a little note. I'm like, okay, start with drone, then come in with sax, then fade in this thing and then turn up the filter and play with that. And that's kind of my quote-unquote score. And then I just improvise around that.
4: And how did you find your label? Or which label is it, actually?
5: I'm still looking for one. So,
3: really?
5: Yeah. So if you could... I'm just shouting out here. I'm looking for a label to release my Buchla album.
4: So you're based in Glasgow?
5: I'm based in Glasgow, yeah.
4: Maybe you know Rebecca Basmat?
5: Yes, yeah, I know Rebecca. Well, I don't know if my stuff would be... Rebecca Vassman releases a lot of very, very kind of hip-hoppy jazz stuff.
4: Oh, really? I got two or three records of her label, but I got so many records.
5: I
4: remembered her. She's from Glasgow, and I enjoyed her releases a lot.
5: Yeah, she's iconic. I love her as well, yeah.
4: Yep. Okay. What else is there to tell?
5: Well, I think I want to shout out Instro a little bit just because, I mean, I did a demo for them earlier as well, but they've been very supportive in like also, you know, advising me with modules and all this stuff. And they're a very nice community and, you know, they're very helpful for, and like, you know, there doesn't seem to be like that much of a barrier. You know, you can come in with no knowledge and they'll be very generous with talking to you through their modules, and it's all like it's really good for live musicians actually. I want to give them a little shout out, the Glasgow community as well. Yeah,
4: true. And there's also another brand from Glasgow, I think, or Scotland. Bella, do you know them?
5: No, I was thinking of Expert Sleepers because they're also Edinburgh based.
4: I know them, but I didn't know they were from Edinburgh.
5: Yeah,
4: and there's this Bella brand, and they're doing sort of interface for Eurorack, and I think they have a new brand, so it's kind of a touch interface, so you can process sound by touch, like pitching it up and down, or it's very flexible. It's not really an instrument, it's more like a CV modulation processing live instrument.
5: Cool.
4: Because we had them on the show 2 years ago, I think, did an interview with them. And back then they had this 4HP, like a touch slider.
5: Mm-hmm.
4: And I think this year they have a 16HP, more flexible device.
5: Mm-hmm.
4: And I think, pretty sure they're from Scotland. Not sure if Glasgow, probably Glasgow. Yeah.
5: Nice. Okay, I have to check them out. I haven't heard of them yet.
4: So... have you been enjoying Berlin so far? Do you have time?
5: Love it. Yeah. It's I go to Berlin every year, and it's like, I mean, Superbooth is only my second year, but I've been coming here like you know, either to play or to see friends or whatever. So, yeah, it's just a really nice city. It's actually, you know, I love it in summer because it's warm. And, yes. I'm, you know, this is the one thing actually I'm like, well, it feels like home because it's the same temperature as in Glasgow right now. So,
4: are you actively looking for collaborations or are you more like on your own being happy?
5: No, I'm definitely looking for collaborations. I think it's like, you know, after the pandemic, you kind of get stuck in this because you've been doing it for so long. But I like, that's why I worked with a pianist and a drummer for my album, is because I wanted to collaborate with other musicians. I wanted to kind of get different kind of artistic feedback. And yeah, I'm looking for collaborators, especially, you know, people who are working with modular. Like, I would love to be playing sax and actually maybe relinquish a bit of the control of the machine a little bit.
4: Okay, would have been my next question, like what kind, like more like classical instruments or modular guys? Mm-hmm. Or
5: yeah, I mean either like kind of them taking over the modular, or I've also kind of been dreaming of working with like string players.
4: Mm-hmm.
5: And like making a modular piece for like an ensemble or something. I wrote a piece for Crash Ensemble recently. We're an Irish based ensemble, and it was an improvised based piece, but the kind of rhythm and drive through everything is my modular, and I was playing with them as we recorded it, and it was really fun. It was really great to kind of respond, you know, when they were getting a bit more rhythmical and atonal, I just turned down all the bits, and like it was just very, very short sounds so that I could kind of match the aesthetic of the instruments. It was great. Yeah.
4: Awesome. Yeah. Thanks for having you. It was a good interview. It will be put in the Superboost library, and I hope to see you next year again.
5: Yeah.
4: At Superboost, maybe with new projects, maybe with a release.
5: I'm confident I'll find it.
4: I'm too.
5: Yeah.
4: All right. But I need to check out you. Thank you so much for being here.
5: Great. Yeah, thank you. Yeah, just my stuff can be found on Bandcamp, so just Sonia Kilman. If you Google Sonia Kilman, you find my website and like my Bandcamp, soniakilman.bandcamp.com. Yeah. Find it there.
4: Awesome.
5: Great.
4: Thank you.
5: Thanks for having me, Blake.
4: Was it okay for you?
5: Yeah, it was super.
3: Und jetzt kommt noch ein bisschen Live-Musik von Sonia Kilman. Sie hat nämlich auch live auf der Superboost gespielt. Da hören wir doch mal rein.